0: Oh, by the way, Chris Deering informed me the other night, and I missed this. We were talking about this with the high school league. Chris Deering texted me and said, you know, they've done away with week zero in the high school schedule now.
1: I did not realize they had done that. Good for them.
0: Yeah, I'd forgotten about that. I've forgotten a lot of things, and that was one of them. Additionally, the 12 worst-seeded automatic qualifiers will now be sent to the opening round instead of only the 4 worst-seeded teams.
1: That's so bad.
0: I mean, so what's your take?
1: So bad.
0: What is your feeling about this?
1: Well, first off, and we don't need to rehash this. I think anyone who listens to this program knows I have never been in favor of expansion of the tournament. You've got the nearly perfect postseason, and you're going to ruin it, which would just delineate the regular season even further. I mean, casual fans don't start tuning in until about February now. What's the point? So just wait until March, because my team, there's a pretty good chance they're going to get in there. South Carolina had a net ranking of 104 after last season. They'll probably have a chance to get in. But the fact that they are going to have automatic qualifiers have to play in the play-in games is just absurd. I mean, you've done exactly what you were asked to do. Mm-hmm. Miami of Ohio went 32-1 last year during their regular season and into the tournament. And there was even talk that if they didn't win their conference tournament, they weren't getting in. So now you're going to penalize teams who actually do what you ask them to do, go win a conference championship, earn a right to go into the NCAA tournament with one caveat. Hey, you got to win at least one more ball game to get in. It's absurd. Those games, all of those games, should be reserved for the dregs of the SEC, the Big Ten, the ACC, and the Big 12 who will get those bids. Those are the ones who should play in the play-in round.
0: So it's going to take me, I don't know how many months, to understand this new process. It always does, but there will be 12 opening round games now. So we used to have the first 4. Now we have the Dirty Dozen. There'll be 12 opening round games for the 2027 tournament, meaning just 20 of the 32 first round matchups will be known when the full bracket is revealed on Selection Sunday. By the way, the Selection Sunday show will now be expanded to 6 hours to get all the teams in.
1: Because it'll start right at the end of the Big Ten Conference Championship game and end 30 minutes before tip-off of the first round.
0: No. Not the first round.
1: Oh, excuse me.
0: The opening round. The opening round. You know, and let's face it, there's two reasons we're doing this, right? There's two reasons. A, television. More TV games, more TV money, and B, it gives the very average, run-of-the-mill, Power 4 teams that aren't very good a chance to make the tournament.
1: Yep.
0: And have the big name, the big Power 4 name splashed in there. So now coaches who go, I don't know, 19-17 or 19-15 in the regular season and 7-11 in their conference, well, you know, we should be in the 76. You know, we should be right there. You know, we got a net ranking of a 127, but we beat this team, we beat that team. We deserve to be there. So, yeah, it continues to water it down. It continues to water it down. I mean, look, nobody believes they should go back to 16. Okay.
1: No, exactly.
0: Where it all started, you know, 16 to 32. 64 seemed like the absolute perfect arrangement.
1: Agreed.
0: That just seemed like perfection. And then we went to 68, and now we're going to 76. And you can bet Plummer's next paycheck in about 4 months that we pay quarterly. That
1: not how it's supposed to
0: system. That there will be a push in a year or two. There'll be a push in a year or two to go to, you know, what's next? What's a good round figure after 76? What will they go to next? What will mathematically work?
2: 84.
0: Is it 84?
1: I was thinking 96.
0: 96
2: too, but
0: yeah. Well, people don't remember. But the simple matter of it is, how many teams we have playing college basketball? 360 something, right?
1: Right.
0: All right. Mm-hmm. You know, every one of them, and I think they're all in conferences. Do we have any? There's maybe a small number of independents. Everybody's in a conference. Everybody is in the NCAA tournament from day one of the opening tip of the season because you have your conference tournament. You have a chance to make the NCAA tournament by winning your conference tournament. And so thus, everybody is in.

0: And from the very beginning. So they just want to give people second and third chances is what it is. They just give them all
1: And here's what the basketball coach is going to tell you, Phil. Here's their argument. Well, it's harder to get into the NCAA tournament because there are more teams, and we only take about, you know, 20% of all the teams out there playing. Mm-hmm. There's, you know, 200 and some odd that miss it every year, and it's such a great event, and it changes lives, and everybody should have a chance to play in the NCAA tournament. Mm. I don't dispute some of that stuff, but it was the reason it changed lives is because it was competitive, it was fun, it was entertaining, and it was hard to get into the tournament. They keep trying to make it much, much easier. Let's take South Carolina, for instance. Let's assume for a moment the Gamecocks won under this new formula. Let's assume for a moment the Gamecocks won four more games last year. They would have finished 17 and 19 overall, and then 8 and 10 in the SEC. That would have gotten them in now, don't you think?
0: 17 and what? 17 and what?
1: 17 and 19.
0: Do you still think they would take you with a losing record?
1: You're going to almost have to.
0: I mean, unless
1: you... I don't think you should.
0: Got the automatic bid. I don't know about that.
1: I hope not.
0: No, I
1: agree. I mean, that's the ridiculous argument we're going to have, is somebody who finishes 10th or 12th in the SEC or the ACC, well, considering who we play and who we have to deal with, we should get in.
0: Well, I can tell you that looking here at a bracketology already from CBSSports.com, I mean, these people on the internet, they don't miss a beat in, you know, jumping ahead and suggesting who's going to do what. They've got Clemson in as a number 8 seed, along with Ohio State, St. Louis, NC State, and Clemson. So those are your 8 seeds. Clemson in the West, where Illinois would be the number 1 seed.
1: Uh-oh.
0: Yeah.
1: Got to deal with them again.
0: But, I mean, some of the opening round games, you'd have like Marquette against Cincinnati, Xavier, Baylor, West Virginia, Maryland, Missouri, Wisconsin as the 11 seeds. And then two 12 seeds would play, or four 12 seeds. Oregon, Oklahoma State, Auburn, Florida State. And then you'd have 15 seeds playing. East Tennessee, James Madison, Central Arkansas, and Montana State. And then you'd have the 16 seeds playing, Bethune-Cookman and CCSU, Howard and Lipscomb, Colgate and SEMO, and Vermont and Merrimack. I mean, seriously, does Merrimack have, Merrimack has about as much a chance of winning the basketball national championship as Plummer getting a date from a USC cheerleader? I mean, the point is, not ever going to happen.
2: You want to bet on it?
0: Yeah.
2: How much money, Bill?
0: I'm willing to bet. I'm willing to bet that you will never get a date with a USC cheerleader, a true blooded.
2: How much you want to bet?
0: I'll bet you $1 million.
2: Let's shake on it.
0: And she can't be related to you.
1: I wouldn't go that far, Phil, because if Plummer is smart, he'd find a USC cheerleader and say, hey, would you like to go to the movies with me, and I will pay you.
2: I'll pay you $25 just to go out with them. I mean, that may be illegal, but.
0: All right, so that's happening there with, you know, can't leave well enough alone in college sports. Can't leave well enough alone. That's a shame, but that is the way it is. And there's also, speaking of expanding, the 2026 Players Era Tournament is increasing to 24 teams with two separate brackets and, of course, millions in NIL prize money. This will be the third year of this, and it will be in Las Vegas. It moves to ESPN, of course, and so this is an event that obviously the players want to play in. Among the most prominent teams in the field, Michigan, Florida, Gonzaga, Iowa State, Houston, Louisville, Tennessee, St. John's, Alabama, Miami, and Kansas. The rest of you need not apply. You're not of that ilk to get into this event. And so the money, the players get money out of this. And, I mean, I don't know how much each player gets, but, I mean, if this isn't pay for play, I mean, what is pay for play? If this isn't pay for play, then what is it? What is pay for play?
1: Oh, that's absolutely what it is. I mean, you are legitimately going to an event to showcase your wares, and you're being reimbursed for you playing in that event. I mean, bottom line, pay for play.
0: Well, here it is. For 2026, Players Era will pay some schools more than others to participate. Kansas is getting the most. The average payout for all 24 schools will be slightly above $1 million, according to event organizers. In addition to the financial incentives, the Players Era's increase in teams for 2025-26 and beyond has led to negative impact on other non-conference multi-game events.
1: Mm-hmm. Oh, yeah.
0: They're stealing. And something else happened today I know you're going to love, the fact that the ACC, you know, the people who bring you Friday Night Football around here, they're going to open the 27 season with Wake Forest and Syracuse, not in Greensboro, not in Winston-Salem, not in New York City. Let's go to Toronto and open the ACC football season in 2027. Your thoughts?
1: I mean, are the Canadians really clamoring for college football, especially bad Atlantic Coast Conference college football? I mean, what are we doing? Why? It would be my bottom line question. I mean, what's the point? And I guess the response will be, well, Notre Dame goes over to Ireland and plays every year. But, yeah, there's at least some sort of an Irish tie-in with the Fighting Irish of Notre Dame. I'm not seeing the Toronto tie-in with Wake Forest University. Maybe I'm missing something.
0: Well, I mean, Syracuse, I guess, is kind of close to Canada. And Toronto is in Canada. So, you know, you can get on the highway up through Niagara Falls by Syracuse and get up to Toronto that way, I believe. I think that's called the Queen's Highway. And we'll be back.
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22: For the channel forecast for the Midlands, we are watching the rains coming in from the west, and looks like light rain continues into tonight. Low 54 degrees. Friday, partly cloudy, high 74. Chance for showers Saturday and Sunday with temps near 80 degrees for Mom's Day weekend. I'm meteorologist Scott Laurie Moore at the Weather Channel.
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0: Ah, this one isn't for me. No.
1: Bergie, you say that you committed an error.
2: Like a good professional golfer who addresses his ball and watches it move, no one else sees it, but he caused a penalty on himself. I made a goof a minute ago chatting about Clemson, and Phil mentioned about Illinois getting into the NCAA tournament against the Tigers. It was actually Iowa that Clemson played in the first round this year, so yeah, not Illinois. And so, yes, I called a penalty on myself.
0: You're a braver man than most.
1: Well,
0: not all, but a braver man than most. So what does that take us to?
1: That is Bergie's sixth error on the year. That's six of you.
2: My goal is to keep it under double digits. It's going to get tough.
0: It'll be tough.
1: Well, Phil is far past that.
2: Go on a run here.
1: Phil is far past that. He is at 43 himself, but total for Sports Talk is 52.
0: 52
2: Excellent.
0: Factual errors.
1: Factual errors.
0: We worked in production errors.
1: You'd be over like 200.
0: Yeah.
1: But I have a much harder job than you, so.
0: Yeah, you do.
2: By the way, and one quick other point about the NCAA tournament expanding. Yeah. Of course, that also means the women's tournament is expanding for some reason.
0: Mm-hmm.
2: And you want to talk about games that no one will want to see? How about some of the early rounds in the NCAA women's basketball tournament? Because women's college basketball is not competitive. At the once you get past the top 15, 20 teams.
0: Yeah.
2: They could have actually constricted the tournament and made it better.
0: 10 or 15.
2: Expanding the women's tournament is not going to make it better.
0: I don't think you could say 10 or not much more than 10. 15, I think, is a stretch. You're talking about teams that are good enough to win the women's championship.
2: Oh, fair. Yeah,
0: very small number.
2: Championship.
0: Very small number.
2: A lot less than on the men's side.
0: All right, couple of things. Talked to Steve Spurrier today. He's going to be with us on Monday night, a week before the South Carolina Athletic Hall of Fame inducts him and others.
2: That'll be fun.
0: Yeah, that'll be at 6:30, 6:35 on Monday night. We'll have Coach Spurrier with us. Tomorrow, Stephen Garcia is doing a Zoom with the media to talk about what is now the most important thing in his life, which is his fight for life, as he was just diagnosed with stage 4 cancer, and the outpouring of support financially and otherwise has been tremendous for him, apparently. Here is what he posted today on his social media back to the Gamecock fans.
3: What's up, Gamecock Nation, and Clemson Nation, Auburn Nation, Alabama Nation? I mean, the amount of support has been extremely humbling, if no other word I can think of. AJ McCarron reaching out with the Alabama side. I mean, it's just been absolutely insane how cool it's been to hear from people that I haven't really talked to that much, and the amount of support that's been pouring in. I had the first round of chemo yesterday. I'm hoping like hell I can keep this for as long as possible, but if it's got to go, it's got to go. It'll grow back. But I just want to tell everybody I'm in super high spirits. We had our first round of chemo yesterday. We're going to keep fighting this thing, front foot forward, eat an elephant one bite at a time, and we're going to keep you guys updated. And again, I thank you so much for your thoughts, prayers, donations, calls, texts. I'm trying to get back to everybody, but I do just want to say thank you from the bottom of my heart. My wife thanks you from the bottom of her heart, my kids, my family, everybody. Continue on the support, and we'll keep you updated. And if you're feeling off, please get checked for the love of God.
0: Yeah. He answered a question that basically he started having some discomfort and was having some other, issues and didn't feel right and went and got checked, and they discovered it. And that's what he's saying. If you feel off, you don't feel right, you know what you feel. Everybody knows what's right for them. If you don't feel right, get checked. And early diagnosis is the key. Of course, stage 4 is, that's a frightening term, is it
2: that's
0: not?
2: Scary.
0: When you hear stage 4, that makes your eyebrows, you kind of sit up and take notice when the doctor tells you that, don't you?
2: Well, and Phil, for the most part, colonoscopies, unless you already have some illnesses in your, and certainly within medical history, but certainly if you're not feeling well, normally it's, after you get past 40, almost 50 years of age. Stephen Garcia is under 40.
0: Yeah.
2: And I think we're getting into a situation that men, and we, as men, ladies, pardon for a moment, but us as men, we have a situation, most of us don't want to go to the doctor. Most of us don't even want to think about our health, especially at Steven's age. I was Superman at 38 years of age. I was going to live forever.
0: Mm-hmm.
2: That's not the case. And so I've had a colonoscopy. Fortunately, I'm in pretty good shape. I would encourage every man out there, regardless of age, certainly if you're approaching 40 like Steven is, go get yourself checked, because early diagnosis is key.
0: Yep, absolutely. Wish him the best. We'll be in on that call tomorrow and bring more of that to you tomorrow night on Sports Talk. And again, Steve Spurrier with us on Monday night. So looking forward to having that for you on Monday night. Looking forward to the enshrinement ceremony a week from that. Okay, mentioned a couple things here. First of all, our phone number, 888-898-2525, South Carolina Education Lottery lucky number, to reach us here on Sports Talk. And our poll question of the week coming to you, of course, from Larry Lucas Insurance here in Columbia. Make sure you get over to Larry Lucas in person or on the phone and let them work with you on your insurance needs. And you might be insured by someone other than State Farm, but switching is easy. Bundling is a great thing to do. Saves you a lot of money. Their phone number is 803-799-1998 in Columbia, 803-359-0770 in Lexington. Questions about the Clemson defense. Where will that group be ranked this season? So far, majority of the votes believe it'll be worse than last season. 40% think they'll finish in the top 25. And about 7% have the Tigers finishing in the top 40. But 53.3% think it'll be worse than last season, Bergie. And, I mean, you look at the players that they're losing off their roster, those who were drafted, they're losing, of course, a top corner. They're losing a top defensive tackle. They're losing top defensive end, linebackers. Yeah, so, I mean, do they have – you look at their defensive front and you wonder, you know, is it going to be on the interior? Is it going to be Marcus Strong, one of the portal pickups? Amir Adams, is he going to step up and be the guy? Champ Thompson, Vic Burley, is Heaven Brown Shuler good enough now to move up? You know Will Hyde at one defensive end, he's a proven commodity. It'll probably be Helt – did I say height? Helt. Will Helt.
2: Yes, Will Helt.
0: Yeah. Mm-hmm. Just misread that. That was not a factual error. That was a mispronunciation. That was a mispronunciation.
1: Okay.
2: Yeah, if you ding us on pronunciation mistakes, we really are going to raise some money.
1: Bergie's pretty good at it, but Phil, not so much.
0: Yeah, and Jaheim Lawson, of course. So, I mean, that's a pretty significant drop-off when you consider who was there previously. Now, linebacker Sammy Brown, of course, is back, and he's a special player. He's an outstanding player. They're very high on Jeremiah Alexander. I think Kobe McLeod had an excellent spring as well. Hampton gives him a very proven, strong corner on one side. On the other side, you're probably looking at maybe the transfer, Elliott Washington, should say the free agent pickup, Elliott Washington. And then your safeties could be Corey Myrick, who's new to the program. Could be Kylan Griffin. Could be newcomer Jerome Carter. You're going to have a bunch of new faces and new names in there. So,
2: and maybe hungry guys that want to actually put out effort. Not knocking the Clemson guys from last year, but there was a reason that they had so many guys drafted and did not excel on the field.
0: Mm-hmm.
2: That team with 9 NFL draft choices should not have gone 7-6 last year. There's just no excuse for that. So either did the NFL guys make a mistake, or did the coaching and the players just not succeed the way they should have? I think it's probably the latter, not the former.
0: Yeah.
2: The NFL teams rarely make mistakes on draft picks. It happens, but they put too much money into this. So I'm thinking with the fresh influx of talents for the Tigers, they may actually be a much hungrier bunch on defense. And that's why I said earlier when we talked about this on Monday, I think they'll be better on defense this year.
0: But you got to have the talent still. And I'd say the talent level, at least right now, I see the talent level has dropped off compared to what they had to what they've got now.
2: Mm-hmm.
0: Now, some of these guys could certainly prove us wrong and prove that they're equal to the guys that are departing. And don't forget a guy like Andy Berberia from the junior college ranks who they signed. He'll be a factor on the defensive line. Courtney Kelly, who's been injured, I think he'll be a factor as well on the defensive line. So a bunch of new names and a chance to prove themselves. I really want to see if guys like Amir Adams and Vic Burley and Heaven Brown Shuler, three highly touted guys that were recruited out of high school, can they live up to that now? Can they step up and make the big move and and be major contributors on their defensive front. I think that'll be something interesting to watch. Okay, before the break, let's go to Tiger Bryan. Tiger Bryan over in Lancaster. I'm changing the name of the town. Lancaster, Pennsylvania.
4: Hey, it's Lancaster, brother. It's Lancaster.
0: Lancaster. Lancaster.
4: You know what? Hey, I want to tell you what. Today is National Prayer Day. I prayed early when I found out about Garcia. Gamecock, I don't care what you play. You know what I mean?
0: Yeah.
4: I just still believe in that. You know what I mean? Prayer, hey, if you don't believe in the power of prayer, I pray for y'all today putting up me all these years. You know what I mean?
0: We need that.
4: So I reckon I got on the phone. I mean, on the...
0: yeah.
4: Pay a word on it.
0: It does. You've proven that.
4: But, you know.
0: You've proven that by just being with us at this point in time. Staying with us.
4: Yeah. Yeah. Old man getting 63 years old. I done been 63. Yeah, working out 3 days a week on machines.
0: Got one foot in the grave and one foot on a banana peel. Be careful.
4: I'm in better shape now, corn than I've been in forever. I'm really.
0: You sound like it. You've never sounded more healthy.
4: Hey, but I'm going to tell you, I'm more worried about the offense this year than I am defense. You know what I mean?
0: You're more worried about the offense than the defense.
4: I am. Offensive line. We got offensive line. We'll be okay. Defense, we got some good defensive backs. That's what killed us last year, remember?
0: Mm-hmm.
4: I mean, you don't never know.
0: Secondary was terrible last year. I mean, what did they give up? 218 passing yards per game, I think it was. It was a mess back then.
4: Buford High School could have done better than that. Yeah. You know what I mean?
0: I don't know that I've ever seen Dabo Swinney as frustrated in his time at Clemson. I don't think I've ever seen him as frustrated at a position group, than he was with those defensive backs and their coaches as a whole. He was so frustrated with them all season long.
4: I got one more question for you, boy, before you get off the phone with me.
0: Mm-hmm.
4: If he don't do no better in 8-3 or something this year, they need to buy him out and get somebody else who says it's time done. Don't you think?
0: Tiger Bryan, that's blasphemy around here.
4: Yeah, that's me.
0: I mean, come on, man. Now, somebody better pray for you after saying that across the state of South Carolina.
4: My wife prays me every night. We pray every night. Now, I'm going to tell you, they paying him that kind of money, and he didn't do the portal. He can't be hard-headed. If we'd done the portal earlier, we had Deshaun Watson, Trevor Lawrence, and then after that, I mean, you got when the portal started, he was hard-headed, wouldn't get no portals. Yeah.
0: Well, I don't think you're ever going to fall into a situation again at Clemson. I know ever is a long time. But where you will have, within a period of how many years that was, quarterbacks of the caliber of Deshaun Watson and Trevor Lawrence. I mean, they just fall into your lap like that.
4: Hey,
0: I mean,
4: I'm going to tell you what now. Hey, word on the street up there, my son lives in Belton. He went to Clemson. He knows a bunch of Clemson people. Reynolds is going to be the man.
0: Now,
4: Reynolds will be the man third game, I bet you.
0: So your son is up there at Clemson, right?
4: No, well, he lives in Belton, South Carolina.
0: That's
4: he's a graduate.
0: My point is, can we use him as an inside source? Would he be willing to work as an inside source for us?
4: Well, you had to go through me. You had to pay me. You had to, to give me a T-shirt or something.
0: Well, nobody said anything about paying, but, yeah, a T-shirt can be.
4: Yeah, you got to send me a birthday present or a T-shirt or something.
0: I'll get you one of the plumber's T-shirts. It might fit you.
4: Oh, that'd be fine.
0: Are you a size 52.5X?
4: No, I just need a large now. I've been working out for 5 months. I went from medium to large. Yeah.
0: You built up the old biceps,
4: yeah,
0: huh? The shoulders have gotten bigger.
4: Oh, yeah, I walk around, whoop somebody's ass with that karate and shit in my legs, too, you know what I mean?
0: Yeah. Was that, do we need to dump that?
2: Easy now.
5: I think just be careful.
4: I'm sorry.
0: Well, I think you probably should have dumped it because I think he dropped the S word in there on us. So.
4: Yeah, I'll take care of y'all.
0: Now that we're going to be knocked off the air by the FCC, you're going to have to find us employment.
4: I'm sorry. Yeah. I'll pay the
1: severance.
4: Fine.
1: You got to pay me severance, Tiger Bryan.
2: See what happens when we let
4: I'll pay the fine. Hey, look here. Hey, guys, y'all like these maters?
0: Love them. Love them.
4: I got 8 mater plants, got 3 maters on them, and they got 27 blooms.
0: Send them to us.
4: Send it
0: to Sports Talk, Millwood Avenue, Columbia, South Carolina. All right, we got to go.
4: We love y'all.
0: Thank you, buddy. Yep, be right back.
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0: right, Landon Powell coming up after the top of the hour. Got recruiting as well. Monty Lee met with the media today. South Carolina going to be hosting Alabama beginning tomorrow, 5:30, early start at Founders Park.
1: Now, why is that?
0: TV. Weather? TV. No, preset.
1: They're putting this on TV?
0: Preset TV.
1: Wow.
0: Yeah. So they're coming off, of course, being swept at LSU. You know, since he's taken over, he's really liked his team's efforts and attitude and approach. He told us today, told the group today, though, what he saw in the latter part of that LSU series, you know, as they were being swept, didn't exactly fit the standard he likes to coach to.
2: I didn't think that our guys were in a good place, especially on Sunday. You know, in that second game when they kind of stretched away from us there, I didn't think our guys were in the right headspace at that point in the game, and I addressed it and I talked to the team about it. And look, I mean, good baseball teams, you're going to go through tough games, right? And you're going to go through, you know, games where you play really well. And when you're playing really well, it's important that you keep your foot on the gas pedal. You know, you got an 8-3 lead all of a sudden. If you don't, it's 8-5. Then it's 8-6. And next thing you know, the winning run's walking up to the plate in the ninth with a couple guys on base because you lose your focus because you're playing to the scoreboard. You play to the lead, so you lose your focus. It can happen the other way, too. You get down at a certain point in the game, and you start playing to the scoreboard. Well, you just got to keep playing. I mean, ultimately, that's how do you get out of a tough stretch as a hitter? You need that one at bat and square a ball up, and you start feeling better about yourself. How do you get out of funks? You get out of funks by just continuing to play with great confidence and competitive energy, and hope that, you know, you put some good innings together, even a game where you don't play well, put some good innings together and carry that momentum into the next game. So, yeah, I think it's fair to say that I didn't see the team that I saw for a majority of this stretch, where even when we didn't win, man, we still freaking competed. And I told the guys that I was disappointed in how they competed, not in the fact that we didn't win the game. Or win any games. I mean, you're always disappointed when you don't win, but it's how you play the game, in my opinion, that says a lot about your makeup as an athlete. So, yeah, we need to come out and play with great competitive spirit this weekend, because Alabama's going to. You know, one thing that I know about their head coach and their program, they got a bunch of overachievers. They get the most out of their players, and they're going to play hard and do things the right way. And we need to come out and compete for 9 innings starting on Friday and carry that into the weekend.
0: We'll hear more from Monty Lee talking about what's going to happen related to interviewing for the head coaching job at South Carolina. We'll hear from him a little bit later on. But, yeah, you could kind of see the veins in his neck as he was talking there, Berge. He was not happy with his guys' approach to the latter part of that series at LSU. They struck out way too much, didn't make a lot of contact, and just had a bad, bad weekend. They got to bounce back. They got to play better baseball this weekend against Alabama. The same thing will happen.
1: I think he could accept them losing all 3 games at LSU if he felt like they competed and they played hard and they just didn't win games. You can deal with that. When you feel like your team quit, and that's what it sounded like he said, dodging around that Q word, because coaches never like to throw that out against their teams.
0: Yeah.
1: But he felt like they quit, and that's unacceptable, even with an interim coach. And Monty's earned enough respect that he should get better effort from his team. They've got to meet him halfway, because he's going to give them that.
0: Probably we'll get that this weekend, I would think. Senior weekend, and they want to win some games here, the last home games of the season for them. They want to win some, and we'll be back.
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4: Trading Fire. I'm Lisa Lacerra, Fox News. The U.S. carried out airstrikes against Iran, even as the two sides are pushing toward a peace deal.
5: U.S. Central Command says Iran launched an unprovoked attack against U.S. warships, leading to self-defense strikes. In a statement, the military says Iran launched missiles, drones, and small boats at 3 guided missile destroyers transiting the Strait of Hormuz. Those inbound threats were eliminated and no U.S. assets were hit. U.S. airstrikes responded against Iranian missile and drone launch sites, command and control locations, and intelligence, surveillance, and reconnaissance facilities. Still, U.S. officials say the strikes do not signal a restarting of the war, and CENTCOM adds it does not seek escalation.
4: Fox's Jared Halpern at the White House. President Trump tells ABC News the strikes are just a love tap, and he said the ceasefire remains in effect. The U.S. is not looking at imminent military action against Cuba, despite President Trump's threats that Havana is next and American warships deployed to the Middle East for the Iran conflict could be there next. That's what officials are telling the Associated Press. Authorities in South Africa and Europe are trying to trace contacts of passengers who got off a cruise ship where there was an outbreak of hantavirus after one passenger died.
6: It turns out as many as 40 people disembarked at the mid-Atlantic island of St. Helena last month. This was after one passenger on board died, but before the virus was suspected. The race is on to track down those passengers who exited early from 12 different countries, including the United States. California, Arizona, Texas, Georgia, and Virginia say they're monitoring former passengers. Some 150 people, including Americans, are still on board and set to anchor off the Spanish Canary Islands this weekend.
4: Fox's Greg Palcott, two others have since died. 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
4: Tennessee Governor Bill Lee has signed a measure that carves up a majority black congressional district in Memphis after it passed the General Assembly.
9: The Tennessee State Senate vote followed the House vote, changing the state's map to reflect 9 Republican-leaning seats, 0 Democratic ones. Senators cast votes after one lawmaker stood on a desk holding a sign that read, "No Jim Crow 2.0, stop the Tennessee steal." Senator Charlene Oliver told her Republican colleagues their vote was wrong.
10: The only thing that changed in that Supreme Court removed the last legal protection standing between black voters in Tennessee and this supermajority's naked ambitions.
9: The change splits up Memphis among 3 Republican districts.
4: Fox's Jessica Rosenthal. Tennessee is the first state to pass new congressional districts since the Supreme Court ruled last week that Louisiana could not create a second majority black congressional district. A Wisconsin woman accused in a massive fraud and money laundering scheme.
11: It's similar to cases in Minnesota, California, and other states. Accusations of theft of millions of taxpayer dollars through Medicaid fraud, with prosecutors in Wisconsin charging Milwaukee home health care owner Debbie Long with stealing Medicaid money as well as PPP loans. She's also accused of money laundering and using fraudulent funds to buy a Mercedes-Benz and 2 other businesses. If convicted, Long could face up to 57 years in prison and more than $10 million in fines. She's due in court in Milwaukee in July. Jeff Manasso, Fox News.
4: A program in New York City aiming to reduce strain on the power grid while helping customers with power bills. It uses plug-in batteries that can power air conditioners offline during peak demand, helping take pressure off the grid at its most stressed moments while still keeping people cool. The device is charged when electricity demand is low and then run window AC units for a few hours when demand goes up. I'm Lee Silvestre. This is Fox News.
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0: Okay, we are back with you. It's a big Thursday night edition of Sports Talk Media Network. Phil Kornblut here in Columbia with the plumber. Josh Cohen, the first college dropout in his family. Everybody else made it through college, but...
14: Just finished my second semester, so no, not dropping out yet. Just doing fine. Mm-hmm. Doing just fine.
0: Okay. And Chris Bergen at the Berge Palace, of course, a college graduate at the University of South Carolina.
1: Indeed.
0: Yes.
1: Indeed.
0: Speaking of college graduates from the University of South Carolina, it wouldn't be May, it wouldn't be baseball, it wouldn't be postseason baseball if we were not talking to Landon Powell, the head baseball coach at North Greenville University. So let's welcome in the former Gamecock great, former Major League catcher of a perfect game, as he joins us here once again on Sports Talk. And good evening, sir. How are you?
15: What's up, Phil? How you guys doing?
0: Been a little while. How you doing?
15: It's been a minute. I'm doing good. Just coaching ball and enjoying the life up here. So good to hear your voice, though.
0: You too, sir. Appreciate you being with us. So I know it's disappointing that you didn't win the conference tournament. Young Harris does it for the first time. They obviously were a very good club. Did you run out of a little pitching there in that final game, that championship game?
15: Yeah, I don't know if it was as much pitching as just ran out of gas. You know, we had to play seven games in 5 days. We won our first game. We were the one seed, won the regular season going into it. And so, you know, we won our first game and then lost to Young Harris. We had swept them in the regular season. And they, you know, it's hard to beat teams at this level, really good teams. Young Harris is a very good team, a top 15 nationally ranked team. You know, we swept them in the regular season. It's hard to beat a team four times in a row in college baseball. And we made two big errors in that game, cost us six unearned runs, and we ended up dropping that game to them early in the tournament. So we had to fight all the way through the loser's bracket. My guys were gutsy. They won doubleheader on Saturday, doubleheader on Sunday to force, and the second game Sunday being the game to beat Young Harris and force a winner-take-all game. So they just ran out of gas. I mean, it was a lot to ask of those guys to play seven games in less than 5 days. And actually had enough arms, but didn't really matter. Young Harris just came out swinging, and my guys didn't really swing it well and made a couple errors, and that's baseball. But they've had a great season to this point. I'm really proud of them. We won, like I said, won the regular season. We're ranked first in the region. We're in shape to host again, so I can't complain.
0: Yeah. There's more baseball ahead for you, more important baseball. And when does the bracket come out? When do you find out about hosting?
15: They do the selection show Sunday night. You still have the Peach Belt and the SAC. They have to play their conference tournaments. We're done in the Conference Carolina, so we're kind of sitting idle. But the regional rankings already came out, like they're the pre-rankings, I guess. Final ones will be Sunday. But we're first, and so we're in pretty good shape to host. And we'll see who we play Sunday night. We're excited to be back in Tigerville for a regional, though.
0: Yeah. Who do you think you might get? What's your gut telling you?
15: Right now, they have us lined up to play Lenore Ryan University first game.
0: Mm-hmm.
15: They're the eighth seed. We would be the one seed. So it looks like it would be them. I think if Lander wins the Peach Belt Championship this weekend in their tournament, they could jump Lenore Ryan. So it may be us versus Lander game one. Not sure, though. We'll see how it plays out.
0: So looking at your team for this year, it's kind of typical. Team batting average of .326. Couple of guys that are hitting over .400. You hit 93 home runs. So far you've hit 93 home runs. So you got the power. You got the average. Is this a pretty typical team of yours?
15: Yeah, it's just a really balanced, good balanced baseball team. I mean, I would say the strength of this team is definitely pitching. We have two frontline starters that have been good all year, as well as our number three guy who's, when he's on, he's as hard as anybody to hit. And then the strength of the team, the pitching staff in particular, is the bullpen. I have three or four really good arms that I turn to anytime down there. And I'm talking guys that are good arms anywhere. They're 90, 93 with plus off speed. And you can look at their numbers. They kind of speak for themselves. So we've had a very strong pitching staff. We led the league in pitching and defense. So we filled the ball pretty well. Hitting, you know, we can swing it. We'll score runs, but we're not the most dangerous offensive team. Division II has some big time offensive teams, a lot of hitters. But our team is very balanced, and we score enough runs. We're leading the country in wins currently with 47. You know, we're first or second in RPI and KPI and all the I's. So it's been a very balanced, very successful baseball team. So, you know, we'll see how the postseason goes. The ball's got to bounce your way in regionals and postseason, super regionals. So, but this team definitely has the firepower to do it.
1: Landon, you almost have to be a good pitching team, don't you, in your league? Conference Carolinas this season, I'm not sure I've ever seen a league, whether it be Division I or Division II, where four of the top five teams in the country are ranked in, you know, in terms of runs scored. Francis Marion, Young Harris, Belmont Abbey, and your squad, 1, 2, 3, and 5. Can you remember a time in your tenure at North Greenville that your league has been this offensive-minded?
15: Yeah, it just speaks to the strength of baseball here in the Southeast. And, you know, I grew up in North Carolina, but been living in South Carolina the last 20 years. And so I really kind of, this feels like a home state to me now. But the Carolinas have always had the strongest baseball per capita in the country. And I've always said that, and I will always stand by that. But, you know, Georgia, you throw Georgia and Tennessee in the mix, and even a little bit of Florida. This region of Division II college baseball is ridiculous. So, I mean, there were 9 or 10 teams in the top 25 in the polls at one time this year from our region. But our conference in particular, like you said, just there's been so much offensive firepower this year. There were 3 or 4 guys that had numbers that normal years would win the player of the year in the conference. And, you know, only one guy was able to do it this year, Charlie Bussey at Francis Marion, and he's an outstanding player. Very impressive offensive numbers out of our league this year, which speaks to how good our pitching was that we were able to run through the league. And I think we might have set a league record for wins in a season. And so our pitching definitely was the reason for that.
1: Landon Powell, head baseball coach at North Greenville, joining us here tonight on Sports Talk. Coming up Sunday, the Division II NCAA tournament pairings will be released. We anticipate that North Greenville will be a host site. And Landon, if your team needed any confidence, how much did that get buoyed the opening weekend when you went down to Houston for a tournament down there and knocked off a team as good as Central Missouri to get the season started?
15: Yeah, that's a really fun way to start the year. We've been fortunate to do that twice now since I've been at NGU. And to go play for these guys to go play in a major league stadium, you know, where they watch the Houston Astros play on TV and they see World Series games, and to be on that field and run around in those same spots and stand in that batter's box. I mean, you can't imagine what it does to these college athletes are 10-year-olds inside. You know, they have dreams and aspirations of playing in the big leagues, and they watch all the games on TV. They're playing MLB The Show. So to go be in a ballpark like that, really fun for them. It just is a great way to spark the year. And you get to play some, you know, really good national caliber top teams. And so I thought we did well. We went down there and went 3-0 and not only beat Central Missouri, like you mentioned, but we also beat Rollins, which is one of the stronger teams in the South region and been in the top 25 all year. So it was a good way to start the year. And my guys have had a tremendous season. They 47 wins, and they lost 4 games in a row in the middle. I think we're 47-9. So 4 of our 9 losses came in 1 week in a row. We just kind of lost our mojo for a second. And then we lost 2 out of 3 another time. So they play really good in long stretches. And so I'm hoping that conference tournament run where we just won 5 games in a row in the conference tournament, maybe that'll be a stretch of games that we kind of get rolling and go win about 10 in a row and maybe hold the trophy up. That's what I'm hoping for.
0: Landon Powell with us here on Sports Talk. We talked so much about your offense, but who were a couple of the leading arms that you have as far as your rotation and maybe coming out of the bullpen, a closer? Who are the people that are going to help you there go the distance?
15: Well, our 1 and 2 on the mound all year have been in no particular order. They're both aces, but Maddie Brown and Bennett Reamer. Maddie is they're both South Carolina products. They came out of the state, and Maddie was the 5A pitcher of the year in South Carolina coming out of West Ashley High School. Chose to come to North Greenville rather than some other D1 options. Wanted to be a part of our program and what we were doing and the winning. And so Maddie came to us right away. I love that kid. He was National Freshman of the Year last year. Was a first-team All-American. And it's a pretty strong freshman year to be the National Freshman of the Year. And then he's followed that up with a really good sophomore season. I think he made first-team All-Conference. He's kind of been our Friday guy all year long. So he's a lefty, you know, 89-91 over top, but he also throws sidearm as well. So he's a multi-arm action guy, really knows how to pitch. Any pitch, any count, he's fun to call games for. I love him. So then Bennett Reamer, Maddie's a sophomore. Bennett Reamer's a junior. Bennett actually went to Newberry out of high school and was the SAC freshman of the year and was Newberry's ace, transferred to us at North Greenville, and had a really good year last year before getting injured. And kind of, it was something he's 5-0 or 6-0 before he got hurt last year and then came back from injury this year and has been dominant. 90, 93, 95, good cutter, knows how to pitch. So those two arms have been the front-end guys for us on the mound starting games. And then our bullpen is, like I said, mentioned earlier, is really strong. Thomas Skipper is a senior out of Florence that has a .7-something ERA. He was on our national championship team in 22 as a freshman. So he's been a four-year guy here that's had a really good career and has always been a an arm we depended on in the bullpen. Same with Connor Brinson, a left-handed pitcher. He just had probably his worst outing of his career in the championship game of the conference tournament. But before that, he had a sub-3 ERA for the last 2 years in a row. Really good left-handed slider, 90 guy with a really good lefty slider. Mm-hmm. Caleb Cox, also out of Lake Wylie, South Carolina, went to Clover High School. He's been a really dominant lefty for us, 90-91, really good changeup. So a lot of our bullpen has been South Carolina-grown kids that came here out of high school and have developed, and they've all turned into really good players. They'll all play professional baseball, whether it's affiliated or independent, but they'll continue to play after North Greenville.
0: Well, you mentioned Thomas Skipper. My goodness, in 26 appearances, 28 and two-thirds innings, he's allowed 3 earned runs. I mean, like, why didn't he just go ahead and just shut everybody out? I mean, how did he give up those 3? Did you make him run? Did you make him run laps?
15: Yeah, you know, maybe I must have called the wrong pitch or something for him. I'll probably take the blame for those. But yeah, he's been phenomenal, and as well as, I mean, honestly, like all those guys. If you were here, and like Thomas Skipper would tell you, like all those other bullpen arms have done just as well as him. The numbers maybe don't always play in their favor. You know, in baseball, the ball can bounce a certain way. There are definitely unlucky things, but we've had a very, very strong bullpen all year. That's been the strength of this team.
0: All right. You're not stupid. You probably know in your mind, okay, I know why Corn's calling me too this time of the year besides talking baseball about my team, which is deserved, and we would have done that nonetheless, but you also are no doubt aware that your alma mater is going to be looking for a new head baseball coach here at the end of the season. If I step out of bounds here and you're not comfortable, then you just say, you know, time out. I'm not going there, and we'll certainly understand. But I have to ask you these questions while I've got you, if you don't mind. So do you feel ready to take the next step, whether it's South Carolina or somewhere else?

0: that 90% of what you do is not going to be on the field. But 10% of your job is coaching baseball. The other 90% are all the other things. Well, I also believe I'm an expert in those things. People don't know that about me because that's not something you see in a box score.
1: Mm-hmm.
0: But I've been coaching, you know, this level for 10 or 11 years, and I've turned a Bible college program that had 3.5 scholarships into a national powerhouse that has led the country in wins in the last 9 years. I didn't do that because I'm not a good manager of people or manager of time or organizer of practice. I know how to run a program in and out, and I've actually learned it at the Division II level better than I think people really understand. I don't have a secretary. I don't have a compliance guy. I don't have an academic advisor. I wear all those hats. I recruit all of my athletes. They hear from me. I call every one of them individually. I do all of their scholarship allotments. I am the one that meets them when they move into campus and get them lined up with their housing and their books. I am doing things on so many different levels that people probably don't realize. And to me, that has prepared me for any level of baseball.
1: Mm-hmm.
0: You know, I also order the equipment. I set up buses and hotels and meal money. So the game of baseball is the easy part for me. The thing that I don't think people realize about what I do at my level is all that other stuff that people wonder if I can handle at the SEC or D1 level. To me, that's the stuff that's easy for me.
1: Mm-hmm.
0: Those are the things that I've done on an everyday basis. I feel like if I went to a higher level of baseball with more financial support around me, I have people that take all of those things off of my plate, which allow me to focus on the things that I'm actually best at, which is recruiting and coaching and developing baseball players. So I don't know if that answers your question, but that's my answer.
1: It's a great answer.
2: That's a super answer.
1: Do you expect to be interviewed for the South Carolina job?
0: I don't know what to think. I don't have an agent. I'm not I had an agent as a player, and I played in the big league. So my agent represents players. He doesn't represent coaches.
1: Mm-hmm.
0: So I don't really have a guy that's like calling on my behalf and saying, you know, interview Landon or get him involved in the search committee. I feel like as an alumni of that university and someone that has coached in the state for a long time, they probably are very aware of who I am. I would love to speak to Coach AD Donati about who I am. I'd love to meet him. I've never met him before. So I'm also, you know, a proud alumni of that school. And I also still identify very much as a Gamecock. I don't know, you know, I still think I am. But when I left school there, I was the winningest athlete in school's history in any sport. You know, I wore a Gamecock uniform and more wins than any athlete at any sport in the school's history.
1: Mm.
0: And so that's something that is probably my most proud accomplishment, more than a perfect game in the big leagues or any of those things. So I care about that program and about that school. And, you know, I also don't want to ever say anything negative about the AD or about the baseball program itself. I don't know their situation. They may call me tomorrow. But I'm also a Christian that loves my life, my wife, my kids. I'm very happy where my feet are. I like my community. I like my church.
1: Hmm.
0: I love the school I coach at. So I'm in no means trying to change something unless it's meant to be.
1: Yeah.
0: And if it's meant to be, I'm here. I would love to talk to anybody that would like to talk.
1: Well, it would be, in my opinion, a huge mistake for Jeremiah Donati not to talk to you. I think that'd be a huge mistake, and we'll see. We'll see what happens. But first and foremost, you got to go get another ring.
2: Indeed.
0: And that's the other thing too. Is like, you know, I haven't talked much about this the job at South Carolina, but I'm in the middle of the coaching season with my team. I mean, I'm pouring my life into these guys and their experience at my level and my school and what we're doing. And you know, they don't get a lot of attention. A lot of people don't really see what they're doing. But I'm trying to live every second I can with them. So that's another reason I probably haven't, been public or talked much about what's going on in South Carolina. But I love that program. I hope that whoever they decide to interview and hire there is the absolute best option. I want them to do nothing but win. I do believe I could help them do that. There's no doubt. And, we'll see what God has in store for me in my life. But, I appreciate you always welcoming me on your show, giving my program at North Greenville attention. It means a lot to us, and We're going to go ring chase some more. We're not done yet.
1: I understand. Hey, listen, you guys do a phenomenal job.

0: job up there. Your football team was incredible this year with the new coach, and you always do a great job, and other sports have been competitive up there. It's a beautiful little campus up there in the mountains, it's misnamed Tigerville. That's got to be a little uncomfortable for you living in a place called Tigerville. But
1: definitely took some getting used to, for sure.
0: Well, listen, good luck with everything. We will keep in touch in a number of different ways, and we'll be talking again soon. Best of luck to you.
2: Thanks, Coach.
1: I appreciate you guys. Y'all take care.
0: You too, man. Thank you.
2: He wins another national championship. They may change the name of the town to Landonville.
0: Really?
2: What about that answer, though? I mean, if Jeremiah Donati needed to interview him, he just heard his interview.
0: Yeah.
2: I mean,
0: you can't argue with a thing he says,
2: exactly.
0: Can you?
2: Mm-mm.
0: My goodness.
2: No.
0: My goodness. Okay, we'll hit the break. We'll be right back.
3: 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Who knows? 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

0: Thanks again to Landon Powell for being with us, and tremendous stuff from him. He's done another 47 wins. I mean, every year, 47, 50, 50-something wins, competing for a national championship. There'll be one to watch in the Division II tournament, of course.
1: Most of their conference will be.
0: Strong baseball. It's strong baseball.
1: Yeah, there's no question.
0: Very good baseball, very good players. Appreciate him being with us. Golf, we've got Myrtle Beach, and we've got Charlotte in the limelight. The one-flight Myrtle Beach Classic began today in the rain. They were able to get it in somehow, some way. Martin Laird, 64. They're playing at the Dunes. What a beautiful course, the Dunes Club. 7 under 64. Aaron Rye and Keita Nakajima. 6 under 65. Mark Hubbard, John Vanderlaan, 5 under 66. Also, Paul Peterson, 5 under 66. Brent Snedeker, 4 under 67 for him. And some others, Mac Meisner, 4 under 67. How about Brooks Koepka, 3 under 68? I wonder where Brooks Koepka's hanging out in Redneck Riviera this week. Huh? I mean, can you imagine some of the motorcyclists riding, you know? Hey, there's Brooks Koepka walking down Ocean Boulevard.
1: I mean, with all the money he's made off the Live Tour, Phil, he might be able to stay anywhere he wants.
0: This is true. This is true. He could buy a hotel. Carson Young, 1 under 70. Trace Crowe, even par 71. Trent Phillips, even par 71. And Ben Martin, a 2 over 73. Now, in Charlotte, in one of the big tournaments of the year, of course, we got the PGA next week. So, Matt McCarty, 8 under 63. They did have rain to hold things up, and play has been suspended, so not everybody's in. Sungjae Im is on the course. He was playing the last. He's 7 under. And Christopher Rayton, 5 under 66. Nick Taylor, 5 under 66. Harry Hall, 5 under 66. Nikolai Højgaard, 5 under 66. Sepp Straka on the course, playing the last at 5 under. We have Lucas Glover, 3 under 68 for him. Justin Thomas is on the 18th at 3 under. Jacob Bridgman through 17 holes. He's 2 under. Rory McIlroy, who wins there all the time, 1 under, 70 for him. Justin Rose, even par 71. Jordan Spieth, even par 71. Brian Campbell, a 72, and Andrew Novak, a 73. No Scotty Scheffler. He's not playing in this. He's getting ready for the PGA next week, so no Scotty Scheffler. Keep an eye on Tommy Fleetwood. He had a good round, a 4 under 67. All right, we'll be back. More baseball. We've got recruiting as well coming up. Don't go away.
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15: For the channel forecast for the Midlands, we are watching the rains coming in from the west, and looks like light rain continues into tonight. Low 54 degrees. Friday, partly cloudy, high 74. Chance for showers Saturday and Sunday with temps near 80 degrees for Mom's Day weekend. I'm meteorologist Scott Laurie Moore at the Weather Channel.
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0: At one time, Plummer, he was just like you. He was just a sloppy freshman at South Carolina. Now look at him.
1: So are you, and so is Bergie.
2: And Landon Powell.
0: And look at us.
2: Now, who's come out on the better end?
0: That's right.
2: I'm going to say Landon and Darius.
0: Yeah. Darius done well. He's done well
2: yes,
0: for himself.
2: Yes, he has.
0: All those guys did. All those guys did.
2: Yeah, they really did.
0: Very well for themselves. So, all right.
1: Who's to say I can't do the same?
0: I'd say it. I mean, if you're asking, I'd say it.
1: What makes you think that?
0: I'll be the first. Well, it's first-hand observation.
1: Well, what's the observation? What do you observe?
0: I mean, you really want me to go public with my opinions?
1: Well,
0: I don't think so.
1: I think I have a very good chance with the ladies.
0: I wasn't even talking about the ladies. I know you.
1: Are
0: got
1: you
0: no
1: saying
0: shot.
1: I can't be successful in a career?
0: I know you got no shot there.
1: Okay.
0: Yeah, you got a better chance at being the president of GM than you do of.
1: That's a good job too.
0: That's what I'm saying. Than marrying some hot chick. I mean, just saying.
1: I'll prove it to you.
0: Yeah.
1: I
0: want you to bring.
1: If you're still alive.
0: I want you to bring.
1: Live.
0: I want you to bring your first date to the studios.
1: Okay? That'd be about the last thing I'd do.
2: That would be awesome.
1: Be the last thing I'd do, Phil.
0: You could impress her. Don't you think?
2: That would be an awesome date.
0: Don't you think some 14 or 15 year old would be impressed with the studio?
1: There's no response to that, Phil.
2: I have greater concerns if Josh is dating a 14 or 15-year-old.
1: That's a concern,
0: All right, let's move on. So we're doing a lot of baseball. Doing a lot of baseball. Got recruiting coming up as well here in just a moment. But the other night, we were over at Coastal Carolina. They came up short against Clemson. Great performance for Monty Lee's team. And Kevin Schnall's team came up a little bit short.
2: And that gave would be up. Eric Backich's team.
0: What'd I say?
2: Monty Lee's team.
1: I think that's an error because he wasn't reading.
0: No, I'm reading.
1: I saw you looking at your phone.
0: I'm looking at this list here. I'm looking at this list. I was looking at Monty Lee's name. He's coming up.
1: You get a pass, but you weren't looking at
0: anyway,
1: his name.
0: Eric Backich was happy. Kevin Schnall was not. They gave up 8 runs. And so afterwards, he was talking about his pitching, looking ahead to the remainder of the regular season, postseason coming up. He was asked, you think your pitching is starting to wear down just a little bit?
3: I won't say wearing down. Just guys have to pitch better. We're 4 games in a row now. We haven't got a quality start. And that's where it all starts. You got to have quality starts. In 4 games in a row, we haven't had a quality start. The challenge now is to Jonesy. It's his ball next on Friday night. We need a quality start. Dorn is still down right now with this lingering back issue. Hopefully, we get him back soon. But we've been going four weeks now without a quality bullpen arm, which he was going to be a guy that we were going to count on, and he would be pitching in some very high leverage situations, and haven't had him in 4 weeks now, so that has absolutely hurt.
4: By the way, this rivalry with Clemson has developed with you guys over the recent years. Your thoughts about just the home and home series with them and the competitive nature of this series between the two of you?
3: Well, listen, we got a great program. We've beat them 3 times in a row now, and ultimately they played very well tonight. They executed some more pitches than we did. They did a much better job of hitting the runners in scoring position. Give them credit. They got a talented club. I know they've struggled a little bit this year, and they've been up and down, but their personnel is really good. They got a lot of arm talent, and they're very athletic position player-wise. I think they've ran into a stretch with some bad luck. It's a good team, and I could see that team right there going on a little bit of a run here this last 2 weeks. And they have enough talent to win the ACC tournament, and that team gets in a regional. They can win a regional. They have enough talent to win a regional. It's a great rivalry because it's a great program. So it's a great game, and we're fortunate that we get a chance to play home and home with them.
4: You feel good looking ahead down the road. Postseason-wise, you feel good about where your position is for hosting regional, being a national seed?
3: I don't play the committee guy. I know we're 33-15, and I know that we've... we're in first place in the Sun Belt Conference, and we've played some really good baseball to this point. But this weekend is a big weekend. There's a lot going on this weekend. It's an exciting weekend. We got some players graduating. There's commencement this weekend. We're going to honor the 2016 National Championship team. Coach Gilmore's coming back. He's throwing out the first pitch on Saturday, and then on Sunday we're going to honor our seniors on Senior Day. So a lot of excitement for this weekend. hopefully it'll be big crowds, and hopefully we can play a little bit better baseball. But, you know, again, the goal is right now, and the focus right now is our preparation tomorrow. We've got to have a good workout tomorrow. We've got to get ourselves back, you know, in a good spot to be successful this weekend.
4: Does it feel like it's been 10 years?
3: No, it hasn't. No, it hasn't. I actually feel better right now than I did 10 years ago. I don't know why. Maybe I'm drinking more water. But no, it's going to be good to see those guys. Those guys hold a very special place in my heart. They've that team changed the trajectory of Coastal baseball, and quite frankly, the Schnall family's life forever. So look forward to seeing those guys come back.
4: Coach, aside from winning every game through the rest of the regular season, what do you most want to get accomplished over the next 2 weeks before the Sun Belt Conference tournament?
3: Yeah, I think ultimately you just want to get some guys moving in the right direction, just playing a little bit more consistent baseball. Again, all year we've played very high-level defense. You know, offensively we've just been up and down a little bit. Hopefully Trace Mazan will be back this weekend. We want to get him back in the lineup because he's just such, number one, he's an elite player, a really good offensive player for us, one of the best hitters on our team, but he's also a high-level competitor, right? So I think he will inject a lot of energy into our overall team, you know, when he gets back in the lineup. So getting him back will be really important for us. And, you know, again, the big thing is can we get three really good starts this weekend? Because that's when we could put our bullpen in the best position to be successful.
4: You got a lot of baseball left to go. You hope to play in the mid to late June, which is entirely possible. But you know how the college baseball world is as the seasons end for a lot of teams. What do you tell your agent about the phone calls that inevitably are going to come his way? About you, people inquiring about you, talking about ADs calling.
3: I don't tell my agent anything. He calls me and he tells me everything. You know, at the end of the day, you know, we're very singular focused right now, and you know, our mentality is, what can we do to make this team better every single day? And when you're part of a really good program, people are interested, and you know, that's. Very grateful to be part of this program, and very grateful that people have interest in our staff. And the only reason they have interest is because we've been successful, and they should have interest.
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0: Listen. I don't know, Berg. You always hate talking to coaches employed somewhere about other jobs or bringing it up. You know, it's kind of an uncomfortable thing. Mm-hmm. I'm glad we have guys that can talk about it, that can handle it, and take it in stride, like Kevin Schnall, Landon Powell. Let's face it, I mean, you can't talk to either one of those two guys right now with that being part of the conversation.
2: No, you're right. I mean, absolutely right. And fortunately, I guess, for both of those guys, with the continued success that they have, they are going to stay. It won't just be this year. Let's assume for a moment they both have really good years again next year if they stay at their current schools. They're going to be up for debate again about a head coaching job somewhere else, wherever it may be. So, yeah, I respect both Landon and Coach Schnall for being able to sit down and have a conversation about it without, you know, going overboard one way or the other.
0: Mm. Okay. Plumber, did I mess you up?
1: Yeah, I asked you, we're supposed to, yeah, let's just replay the bumper.
0: Go ahead.
5: The Sports Talk Recruiting Report
0: like
5: is sponsored
0: miss
5: by
0: you up,
5: Seawells Catering.
0: That's what I live for.
1: You're talking in the middle of it. We got to restart it again.
0: No, we're not doing it again.
1: It's all about Seawells.
0: It is. It's all about Seawells. Seawells brings you tonight's recruiting report.
1: And they would already know that if you weren't talking during the bumper.
0: Mm. So I have this new computer, and everything is like new to me as I try to find things. That's why I'm sort of hesitant. That's why I have this sort of halting delivery tonight. I'm trying to find things as I search through this new computer.
1: So it's not going to freeze on you?
0: No, this computer should be a good one.
1: Knock on wood.
0: It needs to be. Anybody needs a doorstop-like computer, I'm happy to provide you with one. You better use it as a doorstop, but you can give it to your young child. Let them, you know, put, you know... jam all over it or whatever on their sticky fingers. That's what it
1: jam.
0: Yeah, jam. Jelly, jam, you know, peanut butter. You know, whatever. On to recruiting, brought to you by Seawells. Tomorrow, what do we got?
1: Smoked sausages with peppers and onions, sliced beef brisket,
0: ooh,
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0: Yeah.
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0: 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So, Clemson running backs kind of getting down to it here. Andrew Beard announces tomorrow. A lot of people out there think it'll be Florida. If that's the case, Clemson will go hunting even stronger for running back Gary Walker out of Fairburn, Georgia. He's a really good one, too. 1,700 yards last season, 20 touchdowns. He's emerged as one of the top running backs in the country. C.J. Spiller's been recruiting him very hard for the Tigers. He's got five officials. This weekend he goes to Stanford. No, he doesn't. He goes to Stanford on May 22nd. Then Clemson, May 29th. Virginia Tech, June 5th. Penn State, June 12th, and then Florida State, June 19th, if he makes it that far. Been to Clemson multiple times. A lot of interest from the Tigers, a lot of interest in Clemson. Culture is important to him. He likes what he's seen at Clemson. Relationship with C.J. Spiller, important as well. So Clemson very much in the hunt. Why did South Carolina take another place kicker when they've already got three? Obviously, Shane Beamer wants more competition this summer and this fall at place kicking. And so he brought in Malik Orson as a free agent out of Southeast Missouri State. And he tells us that they came to him wanting to bring in a kicker after the spring. They saw his film. They liked it. And he came in for an official visit. He loved it and thought that going there was the best possible move I could make for my NFL aspirations. Really likes how Beamer and the special team staff, they have worked with the many NFL specialists over the years. He's a native of St. Louis, did not attempt a kick last season at SEMO. Had an impressive high school resume, though. 8 field goals his senior year, first team All-State honors. He also stood out at the Coles Professional Kicking Showcase, and he'll have his chance to compete at South Carolina. He says he's not worried about the other guys, respects them, but he says competition is good for everybody, so he's looking forward to it. Clemson offered offensive lineman Elijah Morrison, 6'4", 305, of Dacula, Georgia. Offensive lineman J.J. Brown has set an official visit to Clemson for May 29th. Several USC coaches last night were in to see Burns running back Trey Segura, Stan Drayton, Mike Furry, Kendall Briles, Darren Usher, and Derek Moore were all there. South Carolina offered 2028 wide receiver Elijah Boggs of Chesapeake, Virginia, 6'2", 195. And 2028 defensive end Dallas Richardson, 6'4", 240 of St. Paul's, North Carolina. They're recruiting his teammate in this year's class, defensive tackle Antoine McCoy. USC offered 2029 quarterback Lord Malik Haru, 6 feet 200 out of Chesapeake, Virginia. Last season as a freshman, 1,279 yards, 13 touchdowns, 4 interceptions. So you know, Berge, this is so easy. This is what I call low-hanging fruit. If he's your quarterback, just think of the fun you can have. He throws a touchdown pass, lordy, lordy. He throws an interception, it'll be dear lord. He throws an interception, it costs you a game, oh lord.
2: And they win the game, thank the lord.
0: Thank the lord. Oh, somebody's going to have a lot of fun. South Carolina offered 2029 wide receiver Malachi Debnam of Easley. He's got a lot of big-time offers. USC commitment safety Jannard Albright was offered by Florida. Sumter running back Franklin Richardson offered by Virginia. 2028 tight end Riggs Savage of Powdersville picked up offers from Penn State, Indiana. His brother, tight end linebacker Phillip Savage, was offered by Cincinnati. And former Dillon quarterback, 2029 quarterback Kyle Samfontalia, now living in Georgia, was offered by Notre Dame. This guy has really blown up. I mean, really, really blown up. That's recruiting for now here on Sports Talk. Check it out online at sportstalksc.com And on X, use the search phrase, not really a phrase, the search word, ST Recruiting.
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0: Hey, Bergen, here we go.

0: right, quick, they want to get to the rest of the baseball stuff. Clemson coach Eric Backich, of course, we talked to him the other night after the win at Coastal Carolina. Tigers coming off a series win over Boston College. They back it up with that win over CCU. They got Florida State coming up. He sees a little spark in his guys right now.
1: Well, it feels the mentality's right. You know, we got a long way to go before we can make a statement like that. We got a lot of work to do, and it, you know, starts getting better tomorrow and Thursday and getting ready for Florida State this weekend. But, yeah, it feels a totally different feeling right now and the last few days than last week.
0: You kind of feel like you still control your own destiny when it comes to postseason?
1: Well, mathematically we do, but, you know, it's all about how we play and the way we're playing right now and the way these guys are smiling and having fun on the field. It certainly looks like that. But, you know, we got to take care of business, and we have zero margin, and we've had zero margin in the games and come up short, and now we're coming up on the positive side of things and just need to keep it going because we got a long road ahead of us in terms of not in terms of time, but in terms of the ground that we need to make up in short order.
0: How fun is it to have this rivalry at Coastal Carolina? Of course, you got the South Carolina rivalry, but this home and home series you have with Coastal Carolina developing into a pretty good rivalry.
1: It's great. I think when the teams of South Carolina are all good and all ranked and all, you know, top of college baseball, it just makes for great baseball in the state of South Carolina. So whether you're a Gamecock fan, a Chanticleers fan, or a Tigers fan, when those three teams are loaded and playing well and at the top of college baseball, it just makes for good baseball. And those three teams being good is good for college baseball and good for all the rivalries and for the people of this state. So, and it's good for the high school kids in this state because they, whatever team they cheer for, they're seeing good baseball, and it improves the recruiting in the state just because of the level of ambition goes up of wanting to play at one of those three programs.
2: With the way the season's played out and where you guys sit right now in the ACC, and talking about controlling your own destiny, would you maybe call this one of the Florida State series one of the biggest ones yet for you guys?
1: Every game we play is the biggest game of the season. It's literally like it's, you know, we're against the wall, and we're just fighting our way out of it and trying to make moves and gain ground. So each game that we play is the most important game of our season, and we attacked it with that mindset today, and we'll be that same way with each game with Florida State. So they've got a great program, and Link does a fantastic job, and they've got a great team, and we'll need to play. They've got a really good starting pitching. We've already started scouting them, and so we'll be up for that challenge. So these guys are feeling good. It's a different group. They sound different. They look different. It feels different. And we'll just need to keep this momentum going.
0: You got a highly ranked team coming in this weekend, a chance to really make a name for yourself here as far as getting the attention back on Clemson if you can win this series?
1: Nah, who cares about that? We just need to play well and stack the W's and just find a way to come out on top. I mean, whether anyone writes about us or not, at this point, doesn't matter. All the writing's been done about what's happened the last 7 weeks. So I don't even know if anyone's reading it anyway. So not that you guys don't do a great job, because you both do a great job. And everyone listening to this knows that Phil Kornblit and Jason Priester do a fantastic job. But we're not reading it, and we don't care. We just want to play well and find a way to come out on top and win some ball games.
0: Yeah, I'm really talking about the boys at like Baseball America and D1 who don't have you in their projections at this particular stage. That could change by next week.
1: So, seriously, who cares? It doesn't matter. None of it matters. That's like, there's signal and there's noise, and that's just noise. Signal's how we play, and that's all we're focused on, and the feeling that we have. So the noise is not important to making us play good.
0: Okay, Eric Backich from the other night, big, big series against Florida State. It's a very good Florida State team coming in, Bergie, and Clemson's going to have to play some real good baseball.
3: Well, and they're starting to, and I wonder if, you know, and they've gone back to the fundamentals a little bit more ever since the Boston College series started. I mean, you go back to Tuesday night, two of their runs, the first run they scored in the game and the last run, both coming in on squeeze bunts. This is a different-looking offensive team with what Backich is throwing out there here the last 2 weeks, and wonder if it will continue against Florida State. And again, as we pointed out yesterday after the win, they're a much different team with Jarren Purifier on the field for sure.
0: Yeah. So Florida State comes in with a team batting average of 276. So, I mean, that's not particularly great. That's down towards the bottom of the ACC. But let's see what else they do well here. They are they steal bases, do a good job stealing bases. Well, they're sixth in the ACC, got 52 stolen bases. Let's see. They're pitching. They lead the ACC in shutouts. So their pitching is obviously a strength of theirs. So manufacturing runs against this this pitching core that they're going to see from Florida State, that might be the thing the Tigers are going to have to do, figure out ways to score runs against a good pitching group. They are, they're third in the ACC in earned run average.
3: Yeah, top 20 nationally at just barely over four runs a game. Clemson's going to have to, they're going to have to find a way to score some runs, and they may have to manufacture runs just like they did against Coastal and just like they did in their two wins against BC.
0: All right, should be a lot of fun, though, watching these games over the weekend. Coastal needing to get back on the right track, though, you know, the one loss to Clemson was a little sidetrack for them. Didn't knock them off the track, a little sidetrack. Mm-hmm. South Carolina's trying to save its own honor, and Clemson's trying to build on the momentum that it's got going right now. We'll see what happens beginning tomorrow early for the Gamecocks with a 5:30 start. Thank you, Berge, and thank you, Plummer. See you tomorrow.
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5: Intercepted. I'm Lisa Lacerra, Fox News. U.S. Central Command says Iran launched what it called unprovoked attacks on U.S. ships in the Strait of Hormuz, and the U.S. responded.
6: The Iranian attack came as U.S. Navy destroyers were crossing the Strait of Hormuz to the Gulf of Oman. A CENTCOM statement saying in part, quote, Iranian forces launched multiple missiles, drones, and small boats as USS Truxton, USS Rafael Peralta, and USS Mason transited the International Sea Passage.
5: Fox is Ashley Webster in Tel Aviv. President Trump on a phone call with ABC News called the U.S. response a love tap and said the ceasefire with Iran is still in effect. Secretary of State Marco Rubio met with Pope Leo XIV today at the Vatican. This coming after President Trump has been critical of Leo's comments on the conflict in Iran.
7: The pre-planned visit lasted more than 2 hours, but it's unclear how much of that was spent with the pontiff and if the president's top diplomat was able to mend relations. A readout from the Vatican reveals there was an exchange of views on the regional and international situation, while the State Department highlighted the, quote, strong relationship between Washington and the Vatican.
5: Fox's Aisha Hosni. Border czar Tom Homan blasting New York Governor Kathy Hochul after she said she will move to restrict ICE operations in the state.
8: So rather than one agent taking a custody of one bad guy in the safety and security of a jail, which is safer for the officer, safer for the alien, and safer for the community, she's going to allow him to release back in the street.
5: On Fox's The Will Cain Show, the proposals, which are not yet finalized, would bar state and local law enforcement from entering into agreements with ICE or acting as civil immigration agents. It would also deny ICE from entering sensitive locations like schools or hospitals without a warrant. 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
5: Another arrest in the United Kingdom after attacks on the Jewish community in London.
12: A 19-year-old man's been arrested over an attempted arson attack on a London synagogue last month. No damage was caused in the incident and no injuries reported. Within hours, a 38-year-old woman and a 45-year-old man were arrested on suspicion of arson with intent to endanger life. Since March, 30 people have been arrested after a series of attacks on Jewish sites in London. A specialist Jewish protection team has been set up to combat what the police commissioner calls sustained threats from hostile actors. In London, Jonathan